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It's Josh, and you know how easy it is to get a hold of me? Well, it's called social media. 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I'm out.

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2: Hey, Josh, love the show. Keep up the good work.
1: Oh, that's awfully nice of you. Who paid you to say that? Hey, that's really nice, though. 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

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It's Josh, and I hope you're doing excellent, because I am, and I'd feel even more excellent if you hit me up at Josh M Radio on social media or the Talkback mic on the iHeartRadio app. It's easy. 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What are you doing? Because I want to know. Hit me up right now. I'd love to hear from you.

0: 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My man Mike, what's up, buddy?
1: 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And, yeah, do your thing.
0: Well, thanks. I appreciate that. 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
1: 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You know who's awesome? You. You know why? Because you're listening. Even if you're working, it's still a good time to be listening, and I appreciate that. 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

0: 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Brad, I want you to give me some good news. Go.
1: Well, some good news. I've got a pretty old car, and I thought my brakes were just going to utterly give out on me. But a mechanic friend of mine opened everything up, took a look at everything, and it's not as bad as I thought it was. So that's nice. One less thing to worry about.
0: So it was bad. Your voice went up a little bit, so it was a little bit. But keywords there, mechanic friend. Glad your car's okay. 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
1: It's Stacy, and look in the microphone like David Lee Roth. 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

1069. 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Thanks for hanging out. And we do have more trips for our iHeartRadio Music Festival, which you can win it before you can even buy it, kind of a thing. 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
1: It's Stacey hanging out with you. 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

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It's Rock 106.9. It's Stacy. Thanks for hanging out. Cartman and Kyle and Stan and company. They're all going to be back. New episodes of South Park. And we need it starting September 16th. Those will be on Paramount+.

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4: We talk red flags in people so often. Not just on the show, but in society in general and pods and whatever, right? And oh my God, in the 40s, never been married, no kids, red flag. And like, you know, there's a lot of those, right? And I probably have a list of red flags, you know, up and down. You know, we all do. So somebody wanted to take the time to look at what some green flags of people can be, you know. Now, that's tough because when you're first meeting somebody, that's all you see is the green flags, right? You look past some of the red ones. But one of them is kindness towards animals. To me, it's pretty common to be nice to an animal. I don't know if that's a green flag for me. I think it's one. That's one of those situations to me. It's so normal to be nice. This is what I mean. It is so normal to be nice to an animal that I'm not sure I would notice it as a green flag if you're not nice to animals. Now it is a red flag, though. Now, if you have a real reason why you're afraid of a particular type of animal, when I was a kid, a dog over the fence, whatever, but you're nice to the cat or this and that, okay. If there's a fear that's based on something, it's still rational as an adult, but we can get there, right? It's not about the fact that you're closed off, Dexter, and like you don't know how to like love things, right? Like that's, as a pessimist who thinks the world's out just to burn and like all that stuff, I gotta tell you, when you don't like animals, it makes me really worried about you. It's one of my favorite things about me is that I do love animals. It's like, okay, I'm all right. Like, okay, all right, I'm okay, right? Like, I'm all right. They say when people don't constantly gossip about other people, that's a green flag. I would agree with that. Here's what's interesting about me as a person with this. This is what I've noticed about me, I should say, is that in my life and in my friend circles, and I have more than one, I would imagine you do too, I am not necessarily very gossip-based. I'm not. I am at work. I want to know everything happening in the hallway. I want to know all the dirt on everybody. He was dumb enough to put himself on a dating app, huh? He honestly thought he wasn't going to bring that in his studio and make fun of him for that. He was that dumb. Like, I want to know all the dirt. Like, I want to know the things. I want to talk about how stupid management is with all my coworker friends. I want to gossip and talk about how dumb iHeart is because they won't do this and they won't do that. I want to kill like a half hour at work gossiping. I don't necessarily care to gossip about like the people in my life, like my friends circle and the like. Now, we leave your house after coming over for dinner and we notice something. I observe things a lot. I notice things a lot. Probably, I'm always on the look for something. That's why, right? And so a lot of times that will happen. I'll leave a dinner party. I'll get in a car with whoever I was with and be like, did you notice this? Like, no, I got to tell you, I didn't. But now that you mentioned it, that is weird, right? And like, I'll flesh something like that out on the way home if I notice something. If somebody calls me like, yo, may I hear about so-and-so? I'm not going to hang up on you. I don't necessarily want to be doing a whole lot of that. Work gossip feels like, all right, I can know what's maybe involving decision making, right? What's affecting decision making, rather, sorry. And I can maybe figure out what's moving around, what's motivating you to be like this. You're trying to make up for the fact that we all heard about that and like this, right? And so like, that's what I like about it at work is that it can help me. There's not really a whole lot I'm going to be helped at my age by knowing what's going on dirt wise with my friends. Now, once you do get divorced, you'll be like, what happened, buddy? Like, do I want to know? On the 11th tee box, I'm going to ask you probably. But that's me asking you. I don't necessarily want to hear it from, like, Sally down the street. So I would agree. I think people who, the age-old adage is true. If they're talking about somebody else, when you turn around, they're going to be talking about, that's for 100% true. And so, yes, I could see people viewing that as a green flag in somebody. Here's another one, conversationally based. They remember small details from our conversation that show that they care, or maybe at bare minimum that they were in fact listening versus waiting for their turn to talk. Yes, that is an important, I'm going to say trick here, but that can be beneficial for sure. And it will make people feel More than a few of these things on this list are about people not feeling like they're listened to, heard, or respected. So many things on this green flag list are come back to that. Like, people feel very lonely. Like, it's surprising to me how many people in relationships feel lonely. And this is what they're saying. So many of these green flags come down to this. Here's another one. When they will own a mistake, when somebody will just stand there, my bad, screwed up. Yeah, you know what? That one's on me. Now, everybody thinks they're good at everything, right? I feel as if I am better now. Let me say it this way. Better now at owning a mistake than I've ever been in my life. I feel like I definitely am in here. I feel like that's what leads to me being called a flip-flopper sometimes, is that I'm willing to own, like, all right, man, I boned that. Like, that's my bad there, right? I'm not going to be 100% at it. I find myself a lot of times in a conversation, in a relationship, saying, all right, yeah, you're 100% right. You're right, I did that. You're right. That was bad. I don't know. But, like, that was after 4 hours of you doing this, right? And so, like, I find myself saying, you're right, I have done that. That's bad. That's a personality flaw. You're right, I need to work on that. I say that all the time. Now, sometimes, like every other man in America, I'm saying it just so I can go to bed. Damn it. But other times I mean it. You know what I mean? Plenty of times I mean it. But owning, that is nice. When you feel like you don't have to lead the horse to water to drink every damn time, or it doesn't take you all day for them to realize, like, yeah, you know what? That was, you know what? I kind of screwed that up. That is nice. That's a green flag, because you just know it's going to be easier. Because you're not getting in and out of a relationship with anybody of any kind, friend, co-worker, lover, whatever. Lover. That word is so weird. Whatever it is. But, like, you're not getting in and out of that without yelling at one another at some point. It's just not going to happen. So if you see somebody who can own a mistake, it's like, all right, well, that's going to be easier. Like, I'm only going to have to go so many octaves there. Nice. I like it. Right? I don't ever have to worry about losing my voice telling you how to be better. Nice. I like it. So I would absolutely, absolutely view that as a green flag. For sure I would. Okay. I think this is something a lot of you guys give me credit for. Some of you think I'm terrible at it. Others think this is my best asset of a show host. But they criticize both sides of an argument. They don't get angry or heated. Well, I get angry and heated. But you can have a conversation with these people, and they're able to recognize a point on both sides of the conversation. Again, this is something I believe that when I started my radio career, I was horrific at. I think it's something I got better at over the years. Aging is going to be a huge part of it. Also, the company demanding that I do the show differently. I don't mean that they got involved with what I was saying or what I was doing. I mean, I went from working with other people to working alone. And once that happened, a realization happened with me, which is, this has to be less about what I want and more about what I see. And so a lot of times what is happening is people will hear an opinion that doesn't sound like it's a Sansbury opinion coming from this studio. It's because it isn't. Sometimes what you're hearing is me telling you what I see, not necessarily what I get in trouble like that a lot, because sometimes the opinion will be controversial. It'll be this, it'll be that. It's like, whoa, whoa, whoa. It's not necessarily my opinion. I'm telling you, this is what I'm seeing there. But that was something that I know for sure I had to sit down, think about, graph, listen to old shows, listen to the first couple of shows I was doing when I first did it, and realize, like, oh, there needs to be if it was a blockbuster moment, it was literally evolve or die. Because if I kept doing it the way I was, like, you can't do it one-sided like that. You're going to sound like a maniac. Like, literally, it was kind of funny. Like, he's kind of a maniac. But now it's like, literally, dude, you will sound like a maniac. You, like, can't do it. So a shift had to happen there. And I would agree. I would rather have dinner with somebody who is able to recognize a point on both sides of the conversation versus somebody who is just going to give me, this term gets used too often, but rhetoric, for the lack of a better word.
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2: We were looking at green flags of people, not red ones. And one of them was... this one confuses me, is that if you tell them that you're struggling, having a bad day, they ask you, what do you need? How can I help you? You know, versus just listening to you. And I thought, well, wait a minute. I thought the problem back in the day is that men wanted to fix all the problems and we don't need you to fix everything. You know, who needs you to fix it? I just need you to listen to stuff, you know? So we got to talking about that one. I was like, you got to be careful how far we're moving the goalpost around on that one. Or do we? Is that we kind of like having that goalpost moved into, well, you figure out which one you should do today. Because let's be honest, ladies, sometimes you kind of like that, right? You know how I know? It isn't because you're a woman and you're evil. It's because you're a human being. And that is a slick card to have in that deck, baby. I wish I had it. That's how I know you kind of like it. Because you're a human being. And who the hell wouldn't like to have that trick up their sleeve? We would love to have that. You figure it out. And you're in trouble if you guess wrong. we would love that. So you kind of like that one a little bit, right? Now, a woman did tell me this. She said, I think it would just be better if the better piece of advice is just say, do you want to vent or are you looking for a solution? Now, okay. See, here's what's funny about that. Reading that, not in a bad mood, that makes sense. Her saying that to me when she's not in a bad mood, I feel like that probably made sense to her. That's why she said it to me and wrote it in here, right? And still right now, it feels like, yeah, actually, a little meat in the middle there, right? A little column A, a little column B. That's not bad. Problem is, neither one of us are mad right now, right? I'm not sure the person who's mad or struggling or having the day is going to hear it. Now, maybe it's about how I say stuff, but like, I feel like I'm like, are you looking to vent or do you want me to tell you what I don't know how to say that without sounding like I'm patting you on the head, like, all right, and sooner or later, we're going to get to the part where what we're going to do, right? I normally just wait it out, you know, because I know what I want. I just got, oh, it's all in your head, I got you, right? And so, like, I just normally wait around on the phone, nod along, and...

0: during the uh-huhs, and that's crazies, and the are you kidding me? During all of those, what I'm thinking is, I told your ass how to handle this 2 weeks ago, right? Like that's what I'm thinking during those, right? And so, like, I normally just wait it out, and then when we get to the part, and it's all out of there, and you can kind of tell she's tapped out, you know what I mean? A little tuckered out, you know what I mean? Then I normally just say one of these. Well, don't ask me, boo, because you know what I'm going to tell your ass to do. You know what I mean? And it's a little, well, let me check with the tower. You know, are we ready yet? Because, like, I've had the answer for 40 minutes now. So, like, do you want to know what it is? And then if you feel like you got the flyby, then yeah, you lay it on her there. Now, I don't know if I take my advice, you know, as a get a lot of stuff right. That part of my life, not so much there. Not so much. Another green flag. Say somebody holds the door. Are we really getting that bad at stuff? We're holding the door now feels like, oh, look at that. Look at that. Like, that feels very bottom of the barrel nice person to me. I do it because I think we should do it. I can make the mistake the wrong way on that one sometimes. Like, oh, you didn't want to do the fake nice pretend to jog so I don't have to hold this longer thing, right? You didn't want to do that? Yeah, sorry. Yeah, you know what? I miscalculated your gait. You know what I mean? I thought your steps were going to be longer for anybody that doesn't know what gait means. And so, like, I just, you know, I mean, I thought you were going to be here in 3 steps. Turns out it's 8. And now we both look like idiots, right? Sorry. I didn't know that, right? So I can make the mistake like that. I guess there's this thing out there that people will only hold the door for other people who look like them. Like, apparently there are, I'm told, I don't know if I buy this or not, there are men who will hold the door for other men, not for women. And it's like, well, I got to tell you, most guys I know would look at another man like, suck it up, dude. I do this all day for women I don't get to sleep with. I'm not doing it for you. Right? Like, I'm more likely to be that guy. Like, you see how hot that lady was? That's why I held a dumbass like that. Did you see her? Not because she's alive. It's because she looks like that is why I held it. You look like me. Hold your own damn door, right? I'm more likely to be that dude than not hold it for a woman. What's in it for me holding it for a dude? Nothing. But I told you, the whole world moves on. But maybe you hold that door for a woman.
1: But maybe.
0: Right? There's a little bit of maybe. It's also just the right thing to do. It's the shopping cart thing. And it's very basic good person. I don't know if I would notice that as a green flag. I think I would just look at that and be like, yeah. Like, what my parents wouldn't have called that a green flag. What my parents' generation would have called that, boomers, I believe is what you call them. What they would have called it is standards. You know what I mean? Like, of course you hold the door for people. It's standards. It's manners. Not doing it means you're a douche. Like, that's, it would have been that, like, it wouldn't have been like, oh, hey, this is in your, you know what I mean? Like, it would, again, it would have been so common, you would have expected it. It wouldn't have been something you noticed. Now, this one I do kind of like. Somebody drives you somewhere, they drop you off, they wait until you get inside. I don't necessarily need it as a man so much. And if my buddy doesn't, I'm like, bro, you know I'm all right with this. I'd almost rather die than have you wait and think I can't handle the situation, right? But I know this is always a fine line for a man with women, because is it old world sweet? Is it chivalry? Is it toxic masculinity? What is it? And women, again, I mean, let's be honest, you guys kind of like moving the goalposts around this a little bit, because it's a benefit to you a little bit of like, no, it's like, no, you should do that for me and hold the door and wait for me to get inside. And it's like, well, I don't do that for my buddy, though. So is it a quality? Is it a quality plus we're looking for here? Like, what are we looking for here? Right? Like, and so it's just and that's where people find themselves in a little bit of a mess. Me as a person, I would rather get in trouble for trying to do the right thing. So I'm more likely, especially early on, to walk to the door of the car, try to open it for you, to stand up in the restaurant when you go to the bathroom, and to wait for you to walk inside once I drop you off. Why? Again, because you look like that, and I don't.
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2: Earlier in the program, we had talked about some common complaints that people have. This will be generationally people have it. And amongst them were, stop remaking everything. You know, not necessarily a new problem. You know, Hollywood's been a copycat business forever. One of the ones that comes front of the mind for me is The Fugitive with Harrison Ford. I remember when that had been, you know, coming out, or, you know, they were promoting it or whatever. My dad was like huffing and puffing. Ruining my stuff. And then, you know, he and I see it and it's like, man, this is pretty good. You know, because Harrison Ford's really, really good. But people were, you know, it's a very common complaint these days. Another one is we got to get away from this blockbuster kind of thing that's happening with Hollywood. We got to get away from these, you know, superhero movies, if you like. It's kind of like, I feel like it's a cyclical issue. I mean, the 80s were definitely big and bombastic and, you know, all about the blockbuster movie. And it feels like that's kind of where we are right now. And then here comes the 90s with Tarantino to give you like a, you know, a little bit of the Nirvana version of this. Strip it all down. You don't need any of this. Here's just the story. And like, right. And we kind of go back and forth, back and forth, back and forth. But yesterday I happened to go see, I guess, what would be a remake or a reimagining or I guess a rebooting, if you will, of Masters of the Universe, known universally as He-Man.
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4: I am Adam, Prince of Eternia, defender of the secrets of Castle Grayskull. This is Cringer, my fearless friend. Fabulous secret powers were revealed to me the day I held aloft my magic sword and said,

0: Predator became the mighty Battle Cat, and I became He-Man, the most powerful man in the universe. Only three others share this secret. Our friends, the Sorceress, Man-at-Arms, and Orko. Together, we defend Castle Grayskull from the evil forces of Skeletor.
1: Imagine a minute intro into a kid's cartoon today. Like, imagine that. I'm not, well, maybe they do. I don't know. That would feel like out of place to me. Anyway, so there I am in the theater yesterday. And we had talked about this a couple of times this week. It's like, I'm not really even a big He-Man fan. I'm young enough, I'm at the age range where you could have seen me with the toy. I mean, I had a Castle Grayskull. I had friends who were, this is kind of their thing. It wasn't mine, particularly. And I had said, well, going to the theater to see it, that's almost one of the reasons why there's not a lot of risk for me. Not that there's risk in seeing movies, but you know what I'm saying. It's like, you're not going to take this thing that I used to love and be like, well, no wonder everything sucks now, or, you know, my dad with The Fugitive. It's just going to be a way for me to kill an afternoon, you know. I want to occasionally go to the theater and just see one of these types of movies, shut the brain off, kind of do the whole thing. But it's not normally what happens with me. I don't normally do that. I wanted to like this movie. I really did. And the bones are there. Like, it is there, because they're always the same, right? Bad guy, good guy. This is going to be the thing. If I could just have this, then I'll be able to do everything I want. The real power is in you, right? I mean, we kind of know. I mean, it's the same story over and over and over and over and over again. We know how it works, right? So the bones are there. They spend too much time as him, as Adam, until he gets to Eternia. There's too much time on Earth, and like, no, but like, the dates don't understand, and he's weird, and the thing, there's too much, you know, you got to do some of it until we get back to Eternia. But since we know we have to do that, it didn't need this much of it. And then I was worried. I was like, oh God, are they worried about letting this kid be He-Man this long in this movie? Because that, I don't think is going to be a good sign at all. And then you get there, and then as that started to kick in, I was like, okay, now I'm back kind of invested in this a little bit. Now I'm going, okay, let me see, I'm in. And it's okay. But here is the big problem. And this is going to sound like a no S Sherlock thing, but movies need movie stars. Like, they just do. That movie could be good, except for the fact that nobody good is in it. Other than Idris Elba, what the hell was he doing in that? I have no idea. I don't know if he's got kids that are fans of the IP. Maybe he grew up with, I don't know what it is. But he is the only actor in the movie. Everybody else is like, well, she's kind of hot and the boobs look kind of nice and this and that. But like, everybody else is just kind of like, nobody's an actor. Because again, it is kind of He-Man, but that's the problem. He-Man is no more ridiculous. You're going to get, so many people are going to get really mad when I say this. But He-Man on its face is no more ridiculous than A New Hope and Empire Strikes Back whatsoever. I mean, it's not. Foreign land, spaceships, and special powers, and special swords that do stuff. I mean, come on. I mean, 6 to 5 and pick 'em. We're right here. What made Star Wars a success is everybody, we get this wrong. James Earl Jones has a great voice, and beyond having a great voice, knows how to be a good voice actor. Those are two different things that sound, they're similar, but they're different, and they matter. And beyond that, those movies were popular because Harrison Ford is really, really good. Liked Luke Skywalker because the movies were about him. None of my friends growing up wanted to be Luke Skywalker at all. The nerd? The mama's boy who cried? Like, nah, dude, Han Solo gets the chick. He's got the cool car. He's got the cool jacket. And he's got the best looking gun in the series. It was always Han. It was always Han. And it's because it was always Harrison. And that's what makes Indy awesome, too. I'm playing an Indiana Jones game right now. And you know what? They tried to make him sound as much like Harrison Ford as humanly possible. Yes, that's about what you remember. But it's also because Harrison's great. Harrison being an actor is what made those movies better than they should have been. He-Man is Chris Pratt away from being pretty good. Now, yes, I'm kind of like filling in the blank easily because it's like, look, he looks just like him, right? Like the whole thing. I'm filling in the blank easily. But the problem with He-Man was this. They know most of it is, and we are not allowed to use the big capital G word anymore, but they know the whole IP is. They know. And they make more than enough jokes about it in it and all of this and how dumb the names were and Ram Man and Fisto. And they make fun of all of it. The problem is that the kid, while he's doing it, it doesn't come off like satire. It doesn't come off like he is leaning into the joke. It just comes off like the kid can't act because he can't act, which makes it not funny. It's now awkward. Chris Pratt, that's again why Guardians, I believe, works as well for a casual like me that doesn't give a damn about the comic books or the characters at all, is that he is a charismatic Star-Lord. He works. It works like that slapsticky, I'm a dope, but I'm going to be the hero. You know, every hero of a movie you've ever seen ever, unless you can be the dope convincingly, it just looks like bad acting. Much like they say, in order to play a dumb woman on TV, you actually have to be somewhat pretty smart.
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2: 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Just press that, record the message, send it straight to the studio. Met Byron yesterday at Academy Sports and Outdoors, helping them celebrate the America 250th celebration. Byron told me, I plan on starting to use that microphone talkback button more. And I talked to Byron for quite a bit yesterday, so let's hope he does that, because that will be good for all of us. Little fingers crossed on that one, personally. Anyway, did have a good time out there at Academy Sports and Outdoor yesterday. By the way, that America 250 celebration they're doing, I believe that 20% off in that store continues today. They had that 20% going off yesterday, but Sean, who is handles their promotional stuff, he and I spent a lot of time talking yesterday. He's like, nah, man. He's like, we're continuing that tomorrow, that 20% in that store, too. So thanks again to those guys having me out. It's been the new place to pick up the golf balls and tees, if you will. Plenty of kayaks in there, a few other things in there out there, too. Academy Sport and Outdoor. Thanks again to everybody who stopped out yesterday, and they were heavily attended. That was a good event. I won't lie to you. When sales sent over the copy on that, and they were like, it's 9-1, and I was like, it is? Because normally we're dispatched at 2-hour intervals, maybe a 3. You see a 4, and it's like, what did I do, man? Like, I'm all right. We ended up having a good day out there. They had a bike parade for the kids. It was awesome. I ended up still getting a golf round in later that afternoon. That did not go as well. That did not go as well for me as my morning did. That's fine. It's perfectly fine. Let me tell you what else did not go all that well yesterday. Oh, that Guards game was just not great, right? I mean, that was not good. They lost 10-10 to nothing. The Cleveland Guardians did yesterday. That to the Rangers. And I believe it's the Yankees today in town for the Guardians. And that at 6:40 there. No, Progressive Field is that facility where they'll play that a little later. We'll talk to Scott from WaitingForNextYear.com about that. And then we'll also have Game 3 of the NBA Finals this evening. Yeah, did I say it right? Was it the NBA Finals? Sorry, I was already starting to think about the Miles thing I was going to ask him about later. I was thinking about how to pimp that to you, and I think I got confused. It's the NBA Finals. There you go. Knicks Spurs, that will be... Well, let's not get mixed up right there. So, like, Knicks Spurs, right? There we go. He got it out of his mouth there. That's Game 3 tonight. There might be an off-the-court storyline or two that we could get into this morning on that Game 3 later this evening as well. Bret Michaels, after a lifetime of whoring himself out, is perfectly okay with the fact that his daughter is now running to the internet to sell off pieces of herself, and we'll get to that. Would you rather, speaking of the internet and people, spending their lives on it, would you rather find out that your kid, your child, would you rather find out that they are the bully or they are the one being bullied? Perspective, how would you like to see it? People are on both sides of this. What side are you on? What side may I be on? What's the right side? Whatever Stansberry says is usually how that goes. That's why they named the show after me, because I'm judge, jury. Don't turn me into execution. We're fine. Right, we're fine. We're also going to try to figure out what was better before everybody found out about it. I liked it better when this was my little niche thing. I liked it better like this, but it's exploded. What was better before everybody found out? Today, we're going to find out. But it's Monday, June 8th, 2026. What day is it? Yeah, I'm curious too. Find out now.
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1: I already see some Browns fans debating online whether or not it's a big deal if Miles should decide to retire a Cleveland Brown. I'm not sure I, in this moment, care. You know, it's still like the good luck, bud. We'll see you around. Like, I'm kind of, that's where I'm at with it. I don't hate him. I don't have to be like, I hope he gets his championship because playing here had to suck. He's fine. I mean, he got to L.A. from here. He got to go to the Rams from here. So, like, playing here didn't suck that bad. You know what other people have pointed out? And if I haven't seen something, and I'm sure at least one guy probably has. And so I'm sure what people are using is a little hyperbole, but people are kind of pointing out, you haven't necessarily seen an outpouring of support out of the locker room for like, we'll see about it. We miss you. 9-5, the leader, and blah, blah, blah. And this is a tough day. And what are we going to do? And you're not necessarily running into a lot of that in the old, you know, Miles Garrett, we're going to miss him around. You know, I used to see him at the Cavs games a lot. You know, some of the defensive players, Denzel and those kind of guys, you probably will still see him there as he is a minority owner there of, well, he has a stake in the Cavaliers, he does. It begs the question, who would have been his best friend in the locker room, I guess? It is a little curious because normally a guy that big, a leader, that kind of thing, you'd be seeing some of that. I don't know what that means. It happens to be. By the way, today, June 8th, it happens to be National Best Friend Day. Maybe Miles didn't have a best friend in the locker room. Maybe he didn't. So how do you celebrate National Best Friend Day? Thank your best friend. One notable and spectacular way to honor that one special person in your life is to celebrate Best Friends Day. The older that you get, it feels like maybe this is anecdotal and a part of my life. And maybe this, it doesn't hold true for people. That's possible. But it really seems like you have, like, these are my friends. You know what? None of them are like, all right, you're 1A, buddy. Like, this is, there's somebody you can maybe rely on a little bit more than the others. Now, I think my best friend growing up would be my buddy Nick. I see him a couple of times a year at most now. I just saw him a couple of weekends ago. We all got together and hung out. And if I still needed anything today and I called, he probably wouldn't be the first person I call because I wouldn't be like, man, I only see him a couple of times a year. Now all of a sudden I need this thing. But I know I could absolutely call him and vice versa. He's one of the few people, and he's only done it one time, where he called and asked me if I could hook him up something through the radio station. Only one time in the history of knowing that since the seventh grade I've known him. And it was to see Marcus Allen at the Pro Football Hall of Fame. And he was the biggest Raiders fan. He's like, yo, man, Marcus Allen's coming. I was like, I'm on it. You know what I mean? Because, like, I was at the bus stop with that kid wearing jerseys and the whole thing and NWA. I was like, buddy, I'll get you into Marcus Allen. That'll happen. It was one of my favorite things that I ever got to do. That is, like, he's always going to be kind of my best friend. If you were to then take a look at the guys I play golf with most, there's clearly a guy I play with most and that we hang out more even on top of, like, outside of the golf course. And then mostly what I have as an old man, and this is what most old men tell me they have, is I have golf buddies. They're cool. I like them all. You know, you don't have to be like, you're not a friend. You don't have to go so far as be like, nah, you're not crossing the friend line. It's not like that. It's just like my life doesn't necessarily require, you know, friends on that level.

0: a bad influence. But nobody is stupid enough to take him seriously. 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
1: 8 a.m. A shot at a $2,500 keyword. Not bad. Pretty good way to start the week out. An extra $2,500. Don't be afraid to maybe start my week out like that, iHeart. Wouldn't be the worst idea, maybe. Let's keep this about you. You win. You win your $2,500.
2: 8 a.m. on that.
1: I think we have more keywords throughout the day, isn't it? Like 11, 2, and 5 then? Look at me being able to remember emails I read a week ago. It's National Best Friend Day. You guessed it. How do you celebrate that? Hang out with your best friend. You say, thank your best friend.
3: Yeah, you know what? Yeah, I can eye roll that. But thanks is one of those things I don't think a person can hear enough. Not that that's why they did a thing for you or whatever, but it's one of those things I don't think that you can hear enough. And people probably are not hearing enough, whether it be at home, definitely at the office. At least that seems to be the case for a lot of people. So, I could agree with that. Surprise your bestie, they say. Millions of people mark this special day each year by celebrating with their nearest and dearest. You could say that one of the most exciting things about National Best Friends Day is many people don't even know it exists. Your closest buddy is blissfully unaware of this special day. Like, I laugh while I'm reading this because to me, this is how this is going to work. Right? There I am in the golf cart. Happy Best Friends Day, buddy. And then from the other side of the cart, a head is going to turn and look at me and say, why do you got to make it weird? That's going to be it. Now we're going to go back to AC/DC, smoking a joint and shooting 104. That's going to be the way it goes. And so, like, I don't really get it. Now I will tell you, I'm bad at this. And some of you who have listened for a long time, you know this, right? Okay. Again, I just did get together with a bunch of my friends from high school, like all of those people. Right. And it was great. And I had not seen a lot of those people in a long time. Some of them, a couple of more, you know, recently, a little bit more recently, but, you know, not everybody. So many people at that party every year get together. They get like, I think it's 3 houses in a row out there at Outer Banks. And like all the families go, it's them, the kids, it's everybody. It's like 3 houses full of people. But, like, they go every year, and they've been asking me, dude, when are you guys going to come with us and bring the kids, and they'll be fine? And I'm always like, yeah. And then, what? That sounds miserable. And I always say, Nick, I always tell my buddy Nick, bro, I like you, and your wife's killer. Sean's killer. I like him. I like his wife. His kids are great. Josh is cool. All right, we need to start roping people off now. You know what I mean? Like, I'm 3 houses of people, I'm good on that. I'm not great at this, to be honest with you. My friend Heather, a radio friend of mine, who we've been friends a long time now, and one of the reasons we are friends is because we can actually talk to one another about this a little bit. You can bitch about it, and they don't go, oh, it must be nice, and you're lucky, and blah, blah. You can actually complain about it. It's like, oh, you understand it. You understand that it's okay that I bitch about this right now. And so that's a very good friend. But she'll tell you, you better call him. It'll be out there. Just the other day, a friend of mine from Oregon was like, hey, I'm sorry I missed your 50th. I was like, ah, don't worry about it. It's kind of fine. And then she wrote right back. She goes, I know it's fine. You missed my last 3 birthdays. You missed this. You missed this. You never say anything. You never call. You never say anything. I am bad at this. It's the same thing of why I've said I think I'm good at what I'm doing in here. Might not be showing you the best version of it now, but I feel like I'm pretty good at this. There are other jobs here, like being a sales rep, that I don't think I would be great at, because I would approach every potential client like they are me, which is the only statement that is running through their mind at any given time is, please make this end right now. Please make this end right now. And so I would be bad at that job. And so I have a similar thing when it comes to being friendly. that I think, oh my, why? They're just going to look at the phone and be like, Stansberry, I hate you secretly. What are you doing? I don't want to talk to you. I just always assume everybody is, this is why. Because everybody, I've always joked and said, you know, that, you know, the Tropic Thunder thing is kind of my thing. Like, you know, people close to you. And he said, somebody said they were close to me. But there have been people who have been close to me my entire life. And the way they talk to me is like they are always exhausted by me. It is always like, oh, Daniel, it's always like it just they exhale and my full name comes out. And it's like, yeah, I'm a tough person to be around, right? Like this, it cannot be easy to be my friend. And so I think that's just how I, it's just, and I enjoy less things than other people. And so when you do that, it's, you don't necessarily feel like, let's get everybody together. And I've been made to believe that all these years at my age now, aren't you and I supposed to be best friends? And I always have to lie about that. Although I do like her as a person. You know, she's funny. You know, that's easy to like. I would not consider her to be my best friend. That would be insane. I mean, that would be absolutely insane. My best friend, I probably want to take to the golf course. I would go golfing with that person. I don't necessarily find myself going, you know what we should do? We should take my favorite thing ever and inject more questions into it while I'm out.
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2: An NBA and superstar is looking to go to war with the soda companies. You know, I was wondering how long it was going to be with where the salaries have gone with professional athletes before they started saying, wait, why am I doing that? We'll get to it. That 9 a.m. this morning. Had run you through National Best Friends Day. Apparently, you guys have much better friends than I have had. I'm kidding. I've had great friends throughout my life. I'm not sure I've always been the best friend, but we all need friends like Randy. Dude, Randy's using the microphone talkback button to, friend mock us all. Listen to this.
3: Stansberry, I got one best friend that I've had since I've been 14 years old. And I showed him my appreciation a couple years ago by giving him one of my extra cars.
2: Whoa.
3: And I told him, you know, this is me appreciating you being my friend for this long.
2: Well, that is a token of appreciation like none other. I was going to say, I guess we don't know what kind of car it was or the shape and condition there and in. But would it matter? Would it matter? As a matter of fact, I know that it does not matter. Once upon a time, I had found myself without a driver's license and without a whole lot of money. And I was looking to go back and forth to bartend and needed to borrow a car. And my friend was one of those guys who would buy cars, kind of fix them up and sell them, or would just take the pieces off of them and sell, like, you know, the pieces and parts on eBay. He was kind of one of those buy, sell, flipper automotive guys. And he's great at it. My buddy Jim is. We used to call him Wheelman. But the Wheelman's great at that kind of stuff, like he is. And he loaned me to get back and forth to Peabody's to bartend a, like, Honda Prelude. I think it was a Honda Prelude that had been, like, spray painted with, like, black Krylon spray paint. That thing was, I mean, it bad. Terrible looks. People would just look at you like, what has happened to your life? It's like, I happened to my life. That was a good friend that I met through another friend. He actually married my good friend Jessica. And that's how I ended up knowing him. But that was, and they were both and have been throughout the years, excellent friends to me. I lived there for a while. I lived there when I first started here. I lived with them when I first started here in West Park. I was living with them. Cause that's how, you know, well together I had my life in my adult years, you know, just, it's been smooth sailing this whole time. This radio business, man, let me just tell you, it's just calm waters the whole way through. Is what it is. That's what it is. Just smooth sailing, I believe, is the easier way to have said that. Maybe that's why I haven't had any smooth sailing. It's because I don't know things like that. Randy, you're a good friend, my man. I've been loaned things like that. Have I ever been given of you? Okay, yes, kind of. Again, same guy, Wheelman, sold me a car for a lot less money than he needed to get out of it. He got his money back, but, like, he could have made money from somebody else, and he did not from me. So, like, technically the answer is yes there, because that car was way better than that situation. That was not the same spray painted Honda Prelude. that was not that situation. That was a Hunter Green Honda Civic with, like, the brown interior, 5-speed. I loved that car. God, what did I do? Oh, it blew up. That's right. It blew up on the way to Peabody's. That's the day. Yeah, that car blew up. That's the day I walked into Peabody's and I found the guy masturbating in the bathroom. Some, like, major label band guy too, dude. Like, one of those emo guys that always complains about, like, capitalism and all that stuff, but secretly do, like, molest, like, 13-year-old girls backstage. Like, those dudes, like, one of those, like, freaks. Like, he was masturbating in Peabody's, and that's how I walked into work after my car blew up on the freeway. I remember just thinking, oh, my God, dude, all I had to do was say yes to Alan Cox, and I could have avoided all of this.
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2: 8 a.m., your first $2,500 keyword for the day and week. I get us kicked off with those every weekday morning, 8 a.m., celebrating America's 250th, passing out a $2,500 gift card. Nope, not gift card, keyword. Sorry. I was passing out gift cards yesterday and still have that rattling around the brain. Again, one more time, we will thank Academy Sports and Outdoors for having us out yesterday. It was a great time. Got to meet a lot of cool people who listen to the program. That was that's always nice. I like that. Enjoy that. It was a good time. All right. When I think about this issue we're going to speak about, the first thing that comes to mind is music. It really is. And I'll just tell you what it is. This was better before everybody got involved. And I've said, this is exactly how bands work. You find a song, maybe a band. I like this. You guys don't know. I'm cool. You guys don't know yet. Wait till you guys know. Oh my God, nobody's cool enough to know my thing. Oh my God, they're so great. Oh my God, they're so great. Oh my God, you guys are so dopey. You don't know. I like them. They break out wide. They were better before this happened. I don't like it now that my thing is popular. I have a hobby that's going through this right now. Grow the game. And here came COVID and grew that game. And now it's shrink. You don't want golf to shrink. You just want them to turn their Bluetooth speakers down. You want the players out there. Otherwise, the courses shrink. Keep the player, lower the Bluetooth speaker. Had one with me yesterday. Didn't have to affect everybody else's round by having it. Right? There's a middle. There's a middle ground. But that's kind of one of those things that happens. And so they started to ask you, what did you love before everybody got involved? So one of the big answers was, and I knew it would be. And this isn't, I'm not solely doing this so I can tell you how right I was, although I am right and I did predict this. And it wasn't tough. All you had to do was look at how they were selling you on it. And it was like, this isn't going to be long for the world the way they think it is. And that's Airbnb. What people said is the first couple of years, it was kind of great because it was this thing where you found a way to skirt the real system. And it was, I'm just trying to help you out. You can rent an extra room in my house. Really, how it started was you went to like stay in San Francisco for the weekend. You stayed in somebody's house and they showed you San Francisco. That was the idea behind there. But what did human beings do? I just need San Francisco. Who needs you? Right? Like that's what human beings did. And then the other human being said, I just need the money. I don't need the interaction with you. And so now what are people saying? That Airbnb sucks now because it works like what? Exactly what I said 10 years ago it would work like. You guessed it, a hotel. But why? Did Airbnb change? No, they didn't really. What happened was they became more popular. And then what happened? More people started to use them. And it's not good. And now all of a sudden, Airbnb realizes, oh, there's a reason why Holiday Inn and Hilton were running it this way. Because if you don't, you will get taken to the absolute cleaners. So we kind of have to front load the cost up front. You just do. Otherwise, you are going to get absolutely hosed. That's why they want you cleaning the place now instead of paying for the cleaning fee. That's why they want you doing all that. Because the person sucks. I've said about the earth. You want to talk about a place that got ruined by the people. If it was your family, two other families, birds, bees, and bears, you'd be like, this place is kick ass. We talk about it versus cities versus counties and like the country. Young, got to make that money. Want to be where the cool places are. Got to live near the IMAX theater. Oh my God, theater maxing. And you have to be near the cool stuff. And then, once you made that money, get me the hell out of here. The people have ruined this. It sucks. right? That's, of course, that this whole list is this. As a matter of fact, next up on the list, the internet. The internet for people who were quick to it, and I'm not claiming this is me because it isn't. Oh, it was much better before everybody got involved in it. And it was much better when it was just fandom. Now everybody's pretending it's fandom and it's just vitriol masquerading as fandom. And that is true. That has happened to fandom because of online. And everybody gets their voice. Ah! And so, like, doesn't that just make everything great? And so I could agree with that. I'm not an early adopter to it. I mean, my family had Prodigy or whatever, but that's not... I could see the internet being one of those things that was, it was kind of cool when it was like when it really was the Wild Wild West. Now it's just, I guess, I don't know, just yelling. Yeah, I think people kind of ruin that. I agree with that. I buy that that's the thing we absolutely just, you know, snuff the life out of. Thrift stores, because of the buy, sell, flipping culture. Yeah, so here's the thing. I do this. I don't content it online, though. And I remember I said in here a handful of years ago, if you're doing this and doing it the content, stop doing it. Because sooner or later, it's just, A, it's going to get too big. First of all, the second, the thrift stores are going to get hip to the

0: The original influencers were what? Television and radio. Still are, by the way. Absolutely still influential. And television not and radio, not always positively influential, though. There were great restaurants. I can't speak for the Canton area. I was living in Cleveland when Food Network was at its height, right? And was working with a foodie and had to interview every single one of those. We had every single one of those Food Network hosts on all the time, dude. He loved those people. And so, like, that was the thing. And I can tell you that there were great restaurants in Cleveland that were great because they could handle being the hottest restaurant in Cleveland. They could handle being the hottest restaurant in Ohio City. Once Guy Fieri showed up with the frosted tips and everything and the Camaro, and then everybody flooded the door, the quality started to dip at a few of those places.
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0: Hey guys, Stansberry here. 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
1: An athlete looking to go to war with the sugar companies. That at 9 a.m. Looking forward to that. That's an interesting conversation. At least I believe it is. And will it lead to more of those? Maybe. Running through some things that were cool, and then everybody used it, and now it's worse. Otherwise known as everything ever. But Airbnb was pretty high on the list. You know, people said, you know, it used to kind of be this cool niche thing that you were kind of like skirting the system, and then now it's more expensive than a hotel. It's actually worse, and there's more rules. It's like, yes, because people were using it. Do you think corporations, I know some people do, because they get their talking points from other people and the television and blah, blah, blah. And Rachel Maddow said consumerism and capitalism is bad. And it probably is. And I don't have enough money, so she must be right. Right? Like, those people do exist. But do you honestly just believe what a corporation does is like, all right, man, we're going to get in this space and we're going to try to make it as awful as humanly possible? Is that, like, that's honestly what you think? I think a lot of times what happens is, I mean, you kind of have to do it that way because you wouldn't believe the far end of the earth. You got a family member that pushes the envelope as far as humanly possible, right? Don't even want to invite them to Thanksgiving. It's not even the politics. It's just like, oh, dude, are you kidding me? Everything's a production with this person. Give an inch, take 10 miles. Okay, again, I've said it like this for 10 years. We're a nation full of a couple hundred million. It's just me's. It would be a problem if you did it. But see, it's just me. It's just going to be a couple of minutes. Just me. Just a couple of seconds. It's not that big of a deal. You can wait. Just me. Right. And then everything's a mess because there's a couple hundred million just me's. So yeah, all of these things are going to be absolutely ruined by the human being experience. That's why people like living out in the middle of nowhere away from the people. Would you live in this cabin for a year with no phone and internet for $100 billion? Yes. I would do it for free, is every comment. You know why? It ain't the small cabin. It ain't the small cabin. Like, four people like the log cabin. What you like is that big open field, the waterfall that nobody else is allowed to have access to. That's what you like. People ruin everything, dude. Like, they ruin every last thing. Imagine how great your neighborhood would be if you were the only one who lived on your street. How much would you like your street? Pretty good. I hate saying things like that because I lucked out with the neighbor game. Although they're selling a house across the street from me now. I am a little worried about how that one goes. But, I mean, welcome to being alive. You know, I'm sure it'll be fine. I'm sure it'll be fine. But, I hit the lottery with neighbors. I got it good. I'm fine. but, I mean, you take that point, though. We talked about the internet. That early on, people said, oh, it was great. Now, I don't know how early on I was. I mean, I was there for AIM chat rooms. We had Prodigy in the house. I don't think I could call myself an early adopter. It was a younger girlfriend I had at the time in 2006. No, 2009, who was like, you got to get on Facebook. Because it wasn't long before that where they were like, you got to get, where they took away the needing the collegiate email and all of that. Do people even remember that? You needed a .edu for that for the longest time. And when they had lowered that, that's why a lot of people feel like that's where Facebook jumped the shark, is when you let everybody in it. It might be. I think Twitter was better before everybody was on it. I don't think it was. Elon's clearly had something to do with this a little bit. I won't deny that. But even when Jack had it before, and I hate this word, but before, like, every normie found it, it was kind of awesome. Because that, when all the, because by the way, when all the people came on it, that was like the, oh my God, oh my God, he said, oh my God, and all the hunting happened. What's the other way I say it? Because the experiment got out of the lab, right? I've told you before, you think people who go to the Muni lot hate what they see in the Muni lot? You think that's why mayors are like, we got to stop doing this and we're going to move you and we're not going to do it? You think that's why mayors do it? Because somebody went to the Muni lot and didn't like it? No. Some fat idiot smoking cigarettes who can't get off the couch in Geneva's like, I don't like what I'm seeing here. Right? And then next thing you know, you're not allowed to roll kegs in the middle of the parking lot and have fun and drink and do whatever. Because some lady who ain't never going got her ass involved because some B-roll footage ran on her TV. And you're not allowed. So more people involved, experiment out of the lab, you're screwed. My buddy who's in IT in that whole world said, yeah, the internet was way better when it was a smaller group of people. I'll clean up his language here. He said, it's a common mantra amongst us nerds. Social norms enforced netiquette. He's like, if two people felt like being dicks to one another before, the rest of the community just viewed it as a flame war. And it was kind of like you were seen as cringy almost. Now every third Facebook post is political rage bait that nobody asked for. Yeah, the difference about rage bait early on in the internet is people knew you were rage baiting. And it was like, okay, nobody thinks this. Now people rage bait with other people's real opinions. And so that's where because some people's opinions, because we've seen now through social media, are idealistic. And like, you know what we should do is do it like this. And everybody's just going to be your friend. They'll be totally nice. I mean, once they live next to you, they'll be nice. And like, you know what I mean? You got all that going on. And so people rage bait with other people's real opinions. And I think it's not as funny as it once was when you were clearly, that's what it was. I don't think it's working as well these days. I agree that social media is one of those things that got a little worse when everybody started using it. You're not going to like this. Concerts got ruined by more people. I can't speak for all genres. Rock concerts were better when it was losers and drunks and drug addicts. I'm sorry, it just was. It was less yellow jackets and security to make sure your kid's not seeing this or make sure it's a family-friendly event. That, I think we can sum this all up by saying everything is this now. Because we just talked about this like a month ago right here in this room. One of the biggest problems I think society has right now is that we turned all places into all places for all people. Everybody goes, they have their spaces and they have their spaces and they have their spaces and we need this space and this space for this. And the problem is there are no spaces. Everybody's like, no, this has to become one come all for all things. And that's why everything got ruined.
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1: Another $2,500 keyword gets passed out at 11 a.m. with Teresa. 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Every Monday, 8 o'clock, we talk to the co-founder, waitingfornextyear.com. You can also find Scott on the X platform at WFNY Scott. And every Monday, 8 o'clock, right here on the program. Good morning, buddy. How are you?
2: Morning, buddy. Always good to be here. Thank you. How are you?
1: I'm happy to have you, man. And there's a lot going on. I guess we could start with the Guardians, if you would like. Absolutely shellacked yesterday, 10-0 to the Rangers. That one, just no offense to be found in that one. Is that just welcome to a long season or worrisome?
2: Yeah, no. I mean, again, I feel like whatever it is about Sundays, we get together on Monday after the Guards, you know, don't exactly play very well. But no, I mean, yeah, it was not great, you know. So, again, still have a 2-run lead in the division. Yep. You know, like 5-5 over the last 10 is not ideal, but when you look at the rest of the division, the only team better than that's the White Sox at 6-4. So at least,
1: and we're two up on them.
2: Know,
1: yeah.
2: The bad news is they're not gaining ground while the rest of the division isn't playing exceptionally well. But you know, the good news is, again, long season, and, you know, the cream tends to rise at the top here. I'm not saying that this is something they'll be able to hold on to if they continue playing like this. You know, good to see things like Jose waking up a little bit. Mm-hmm. Obviously, Travis Bazana is playing incredibly well. You know, so there's certainly a lot of things to, if you're a Cleveland fan looking to figure out what to do with your summer, they're a fun team to watch, even though yesterday didn't go according to plan.
1: Yeah, we went to one of the games during the Red Sox series. They did not win that game. That was on a Sunday too. they did not win that game. But it was a good watch. A lot of offense in that one. Not as much yesterday as, again, the Guards lose 10-0 yesterday. They do have the Yankees in town tonight at around 6:40. And also tonight is game 3 of the NBA Finals. Another great reason to have Scott from waitingfornextyear.com on the air. You're big into the hoops. And, you know, we kind of talked, you know, as the season, or not season, but series rather, was, you know, starting to get started. And I said, you know, what do you think's better for the NBA? And you said, I think maybe give me the Spurs and Wemby there, given the fact that, you know, he's seen as maybe the next LeBron, kind of like, you know, kind of on that path. And now all of a sudden, man, the guy's got himself an 0-2 hole to an absolute brand in the Knicks. Jalen Brunson kind of feels like an easy guy to root for if you live anywhere but Ohio after losing, you know, after the Cavs lost to Brunson and the Knicks. Do you think the Spurs thing is like, welcome to this team that's going to be really good for the next couple of years? It's just too soon, and we've seen this movie before in the NBA?
2: Yeah, maybe. You know, obviously going to have to walk back my Spurs in 5 comment from last week, but I think LeBron 07, right? You know, against the Spurs, you know, ironically, you know, make the run in the East, obviously have that amazing season against the Pistons, and then, you know, get the doors blown off, right, at the big stage before getting back there later on in his career. So there's probably a little bit of that. You know, the Knicks are just, you know, Dan, playoff basketball is a lot of just peaking at the right time, and these guys are undoubtedly doing that. You know, Wemby at times has looked a little lost, obviously, you know, first time on this stage. So it's, mm-hmm. it's interesting. I guess the question I'll pause it to you real quick. Does the loss to the Knicks feel better now that you're seeing what they're also doing to the Spurs over the first 2 games?
1: I think it would have to as a sports fan, whether it does or not. Will you use it as cope? Yes. The answer is that's how sports fandom works. Otherwise, you can't watch games. Otherwise, you'll go crazy, right? Because only one team wins the championship every year. So, yeah, I think I feel a little bit better about it because now, yes, I love this question. Because all of a sudden, after losing to the Knicks, it became, is Donovan Mitchell a really good player? And the answer is there is no question. Donovan Mitchell is a really, really good player. Right? Like, I mean, he might not have had the best games in every game that series. He is a solid NBA player. So watching this happen to Wemby, people who, you know, a guy people have already anointed, and he is really good. Yeah, I think I didn't really look at it through that filter before, but yeah, I think I do like that.
2: Yeah, it's, you know, again, kind of Cavs luck, right? I mean, they lost to the Pistons. or the Pacers last year, mm-hmm. right? And that team was an ACL tear away from probably winning the NBA title. You know, I mean, the teams that the Cavs have just run into over the last couple of seasons, while it has led to coaching changes and things like that, you know, the teams that they've run into have been really, really good. So just tossing it out there if you're looking for anything from a Cavaliers standpoint to hang your hat on. Now, this Knicks team also isn't going anywhere, right?
1: So analytically,
2: you need to figure out a way to still going, right? Still playing. So you do have to figure out what you're going to do here because, you know, these guys are young, tough, and playing really, really good, strong basketball under Mike Brown. So it's not the fly by night thing, but so you're going to have to try and figure out a way to beat it. But, you know, if you're a Cavs fan, losing to these guys, probably not the worst thing to happen. And you're up 20 on them with a couple minutes in the fourth quarter of game one. So you're right there, obviously. Just need a little more work.
1: Got to close out. Talking to Scott from winningfornextyear.com, I'm going to mix the NBA and the NFL together a little bit. There had been a lot of rumors, a lot of smoke around the fact that there would be a reunion between the Cavaliers and LeBron. But see, now in the NFL, Myles Garrett leaves the Cleveland Browns to go to L.A. where LeBron already is. And they're kind of repped by the same, you know, agency and the like. So now, I don't know if this is true or not, but plenty of people are suggesting that LeBron and his camp kind of talked Myles Garrett out of Cleveland. Yo, man, I had to go. You got to go. Let's get your ass out of there. If that's what went down, why on earth would LeBron be thinking about a return? If he's talking other athletes out of Cleveland, why would he be thinking about, is it because he would like to clear the runway to be the biggest athlete in the city? But that can't right? I mean, that's not it.
2: I don't even know if I buy the quote unquote rumor.
1: Okay,
2: I mean, there's
1: fair.
2: probably some counsel sought, right?
1: Sure.
2: I would
1: Why
2: guess.
1: Wouldn't you?
2: And you know, and obviously LeBron did have to leave Cleveland to do what he wanted to do for his career to go to Miami. So I think there's an element of that. LeBron also came back, you know, after Miami. So, I mean, you know, I think you saw the Andrew Berry comments this week that, you know, would certainly welcome him back, you know, down the road. I think just, you know, the Browns window right now is not where Myles Garrett's window is. And I think, you know, kudos to the team for, I guess, respecting that. I think there's going to be a case study here over the next couple of years about, you know, the best offensive tackle probably in the history of football and one of the best edge rushers in the history of football playing for the same team and not winning anything while being here. But, you know, that's what happens when you can't get the coach or the quarterback situation figured out the way the other teams have in the NFL. So, you know, I don't read anything into the LeBron thing. I think the LeBron thing is going to come down to money. I think it's going to come down to team structure. And just trying to figure out how they can get him paid, without, you know, again, as we just said, they have a core in place and they're right there. You know, so if they can figure out a way to add a player like LeBron James to this group without making too much change, I think you have to give it a shot.
1: You have to look at it 100%.
2: But also, I think there was a report from Brian Windhorst saying he wasn't going to take a discount to come here. So that part is going to be probably the biggest headwind, more so than the geography of everything.
1: Talking to Scott from winningfornextyear.com, and we're talking a little Myles Garrett leaving, obviously, right? And there's the whole, will he retire or Brown, will he not? I think he won't. I mean, the whole reason to leave here is to go have a career worthy of having as Myles Garrett. So I don't know why he would retire as a Brown. I'm actually going to move by it to another former Brown. And it's a quarterback. And Baker Mayfield says his contract negotiations with Tampa Bay are, quote, not anywhere close. And I saw the video. We know Bake. If he's unhappy, he'll let you know. And it was all over his face. I don't know what's happening down there, but I mean, you don't think that there's maybe any way that everybody goes, you know what, we may have screwed this all up here, and maybe they see a little lifeline. He feels like a guy that once a bridge has been burned, he won't cross it again. He feels like that to me. Do you think that there's ever, I mean, crazier things have happened. Do you think there's any way a Baker Mayfield reunion happens in Cleveland?
2: I mean, money makes a lot of things happen.
1: Yes, it does.
2: I don't see that happening. No. I, you know, again, if unless there's a, you know, it's you want these, the best teams in football are the ones that have quarterbacks on rookie contracts, mm-hmm. right? So they had him on one of those, you know, didn't want to keep him, and then now bring him back, you know, later in his career at a much, much larger one. You know, I think fans would love it. I think it would actually be a pretty cool story. If you know, both sides just kind of, you know, manned up's probably not the right word, but you know what I'm saying in terms of, you know, just getting back together and realizing that things probably could have went a little differently the first time around. But that said, I just don't see it happening. I do see things eventually playing out in Tampa Bay.
1: Yes,
2: this is just a lot of back and forth, you know, unfortunately now leveraging the media for some of it, but I don't see that. I don't see that. They'd be foolish to, especially with all the offensive weapons they put around him, you know, Emeka Buka and the like around there, you know, down there. I assume he's going to be there for the next several years, and this is just a way to kind of, you know, push the hand a little bit on the organization's end.
1: All right. Well, occasionally I get accused of running the guy out of town. I ran him out of town. You know what I mean? With my spinning my media narratives and all of that. So, you know, I saw he was unhappy out there.
2: I mean, Dan, to that point, though, I mean, if you're Tampa Bay and this the injury history he's had, and, you know, the even last year with the season, how well he was playing early, got dinged up, and then was a different player in the back end. His stature, you know, his where he is in his career, you know, there's a lot of things you got to think about here when you're Tampa Bay as well. But so I get it, I understand. But you know, if you're Baker, you certainly want to get paid.
1: Yeah, absolutely. And my guess is he would like to stay down there in Tampa because again, they have put some decent players around him as of recently. Even though Mike Evans no longer a Tampa Bay Buccaneer, that's Scott from WaitingForNextYear.com. We'll talk to him again Monday at 8 right here on the Stansberry Show. Buddy, have a great week. We'll talk again next week.
2: Little World Cup chat next week?
1: Yes. Hey, you know what? Thank you for that. Because honestly, I kind of have it noted on the side of a couple of notepads in here. I need to be spending more time on it. I'll get a little bit more brushed up. Yes, hold my feet to that flame, Scott. We'll talk a little World Cup next week.
2: All right, buddy. Talk soon.
1: Absolutely love it. Yeah, he is. He's into the football there. He is into it, and I can get into any big event. And I had been pulled into the Premier League a little on Saturday and Sunday morning because it's how early it's on and this and that. But he's right. That's a massive worldwide event, and we're the host country. We should talk about that a little bit, and we will do that with him next week right here on Rock 106.
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3: 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Lit up in red, record the message straight to the studio. Jason went old school with the Facebook. He said, you're out here suggesting a reunion between Baker Mayfield and the Cleveland Browns? He's like, he goes to Atlanta. I was like, bro, you got to stop doing cocaine for breakfast. Like, Kevin and Baker did not like one another. Which is just, that's common knowledge now. I remember when I was in here early, like, this is Frosty. Oh my God, you make such a big deal out of everything. Like, this is Frosty. This ain't great. They're in the same division now, by the way, as Kevin is the head coach of the Atlanta Falcons, and Baker Mayfield is, the quarterback, at least currently, for the Tampa Bay Buccaneers. It all got brought up with Scott from WaitingForNextYear.com. If you missed it, that'll be in the pod. WRQK.com. Later, we'll get that posted for you. But Baker says his contract negotiations are, quote, not anywhere close. He went on to say, and I remember having seen the video, he went on to say that you know how this works. That in the next, month and a half, we're going to start getting underway. And then everybody's going to say, well, now we just got to focus on the season. And that's a quarterback using a lot of words to say, we're not close. I'm kind of mad now. Because it's been Cleveland, and then it was Carolina, and now it was the Rams, and it's been here, and nobody wants to commit to Baker Mayfield. Nobody wants to hold my hand, you know? And it's because the new model of the NFL, Scott talked about this, is get your quarterback on a rookie deal. Once you got to start paying a lot of money for the quarterback, it is that much harder to win. It's just one of these things that's kind of true in the league right now. They may figure it out. I think we're headed for a completely separate quarterback salary cap, and they come away from the rest of the team. I think it's going to create some problems in the locker room. I don't know. We'll see what happens there. But yeah, I kind of floated the idea. Okay. I once upon a time, and not that long ago, thought that a reunion between LeBron and the Cavs was all but a foregone conclusion. I don't feel like that today.

0: I still think Baker's the kind of guy, like, once that bridge has been crossed, there's no going back. I think he's too much that guy. It was one of the things I didn't like about him. You need a lot of that. I think Baker has 2 ounces too much of it. I just do. Now, without Kev being here, maybe. But how much of it was Andrew? I had said before, even as a guy who was like, I'm not sure he's good enough, I had said before that if you did this, dump a minority number one overall pick at the quarterback position who won you the first game in forever to, like, you know, unlock fridges and all of that, and you dump him for a injury prone, currently injured quarterback with the sexual assault allegations pending behind you, if you flip the facts of those story, the facts of that story, that GM is still answering those questions. 1,000% still answering those questions. So I don't think that's what would motivate Baker to be mad about it. I'm just telling you, I think Baker looks at Andrew Berry and says, anybody but AB. And I could get it. I could get it. For me, and since I gave you initials there, I'll give you these initials. For me, it would be in my career, and you have this for you too, I'm never going back there. For me, it would never again be DP or BL. Never again. Anybody but them two. I'd go work for my third least favorite person I've ever worked for. I would go, I would maybe pay them to go back. But those other two, I'll ghost you walking down the street.
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1: Teresa has another $2,500 keyword for you at 11 a.m. We talked to Scott from WaitingForNextYear.com earlier this morning, and I had the audacity to ask him if he believes that a reunion between Baker Mayfield and the Cleveland Browns could happen. He said no. Baker's not happy with the contract negotiations down there in Tampa. He believes this, you know how this works. Everybody's using journalists and media and all that stuff. Get things, you know, moving and the like. Maybe. I was worried about paying Baker Mayfield the money when we had him on that rookie deal. I was like, man, if you have to give this kid like a really big contract and then you have to start shipping everybody away, is he a truck or is he a trailer? It always kind of felt a little bit more trailer to me, meaning you kind of need all things perfect for Bake, right? Now, I don't know that I'm right about that. Yeah, I don't know. Just watch stuff, you know? I don't know anything. But given where it is these days, I'd almost maybe go, well, I don't know, Six. Here's what I can tell you. Having been to the stadium the last two seasons with a season ticket holder, or at least having sat in the same seats over and over again. We'll thank Neil Beavers here again. And so, you know, you're at that section. You go to the same bar over and over again. You see the same people is my point. And the amount of people are like, this is it. I'm done. And even if they don't mean it and they re-up or this, just the desperation in people, dare I say, moving into apathy about it, was a noticeable thing. It's a quarterback league. If he comes running out of that tunnel, I think the roars in that stadium. I mean, he beat the Jets in those awful, awful, terrible color rush uniforms, right? And it was Baker Mayfield beat the Jets. The Jets. And it was, chanting his name, walking through the streets. Now, after you lose Miles, if that reunion were to happen, nobody's more popular than a quarterback. And he, at least you know, can make the throw. You at least know that. Not every time. And which throw is he going to decide to make right now? There's a lot of that. But whether or not he can hit the number, he can do that. Again, B+, probably not an A. But yeah, I was crazy enough to float that idea. I like that. That's how sport. How good is that story? How good is that story? Sports loves that kind of stuff. It would kind of like maybe lend, it would probably go too far down the path of, man, is all this stuff rigged? Are they? Is this just some big episode of Dynasty? I could see that, but I don't think that they'd care about it. It's not going to happen. You know, one of the things I also didn't ask him about, Scott, and I should have, I just was running out of time and I apologize, but there's a quarterback at Texas Tech. His name is Brennan Sorsby. And he has an issue. Apparently, he had been caught with some gambling issues. And the reports are that he had placed, I guess, like, was it 3,000 bets or something? I guess it was not. It was like about just under $100,000 worth of money he had gambled over a four-year period. Again, we're talking college quarterback here. And so people are thinking, oh, supplemental draft, right? You know, you got to get, you know, messed up. Do the Browns maybe find themselves getting themselves into the Brendan Sorsby aspect? And, you know, and I don't even know like the old in and outs of how that all works with the supplemental, and Scott probably has a better idea of it, and I should have asked him. To just talk about it in a general sense, what I would say is, and I said it last week about our general manager, is that you cannot deny in sports, we've seen it now over the last, well, my entire life, there are, and in every entertainment industry, in order for not in order. That makes it sound like you have to. It's just a reality that there will be less than desirable people on massively successful productions, teams, what have you. it's common with some people. It's just the way, it's just part of people. It's part of being in the people business. And that's what all businesses are. They're the people business. And the point I've made about Andrew Berry before, and plenty of people, this isn't a Stansberry point, plenty of people make this point, as a matter of fact, people throw it at him as an accusation, and it can be, that he is willing to dip in the pool of players who have, I mean, to put it nicely, off the field issues. That's putting it nicely. He has been willing to chase, I mean, God, you all think I'm like leaning into the Deshaun thing, because that's the big one. And I wasn't necessarily not talking to Deshaun, but there are more than a few guys in that locker room that plenty of other teams were like, no, I mean, what are you doing? You can't. And Andrew was like, no, yeah, you can. Like, Andrew is about, and at least in his mind, he's doing what he thinks he needs to win. Whether or not those moves are what you need to win, he's willing to dip into those pools. Could I see them flirting with a quarterback that already has gambling issues before he's even in the league? Yes, that sounds like a very Browns-type move to me. All right. You and I have talked perspective on the show many, many times. How would you like to see something? People have now asked you to put yourself at the crossroads of how would you like your children to be seen? And what would you prefer? So we'll find out. And we'll do it next here.
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0: I guess we haven't really talked much about the fact that the president is planning on going to that. And so people are upset about this. Yes, because he's a polarizing personality. First, there's that. But now it's all about, I guess, the Secret Service and the protocol that happens. And so now a lot of these things that happen in and around stadiums, the watch parties and things like that, the vibe, if you will, in and around the area will get dampened by the fact that it's like, well, you can't have that now because it's like it's a big security breach. To which, of course, now people kind of feel like, oh, here he is. He has to interject himself into everything. It's just kind of who he is. Which I don't think that can be denied, that he does like to make himself the center of something. He does. Now, while he was a resident New Yorker living in there, you know, all the time before, like the whole presidential runs and all of that, he seemed to be, again, because he likes to be at events, he was no stranger to a sporting event or two. You know, he's no stranger to that. So I'm not surprised by it. This does a little bit feel like, of course, my guy does it perfectly fine. Their guy does it. Biggest problem ever. And we've seen it before. Oh my God, Barack Obama with a cup of beer at his feet. Oh, you mean the way people watch a game? You know what I mean? So like, I don't know. I mean, it to me, it feels like a lot like one of those. He's got a pretty good track record on this. He has always had a love of New York. He's got a big fan. He has an affinity for it. You know, that I don't share. But I've never had my name on the side of the, you know, of a building in that city either. That might make me warm to it, you know? If I was allowed to put a, you know, just a gold statue to myself in there and just hang my name off the side of it, I might like that city a little bit more after that. Who knows? You know? But apparently he and Dolan are friendly-ish, from what I understand, the owner of the New York Knicks, which would not surprise me. I don't know about that relationship, but it wouldn't surprise me. And it's not all that surprising to me that he would like to be at this. Again, because he does like to be at events. Beyond that, again, this feels like if it was my guy, it'd be perfectly fine. It's their guy, so it isn't. Like, if that's where I feel like a lot of this anger is coming from in this. If I just look at it as the president is going to the NBA Finals, to me, it feels like we do this a lot. They don't even know what the price of milk is. And that's this statement to suggest that they are so far removed from you and I. They're just different. Now, of course, well, maybe with the demystification of the office, maybe they should be further removed from us. And maybe that's what we, okay. But we're constantly under, and I am guilty of this, more so maybe even than a lot of you, of the, they don't hate us and the elites in the back, right? I'm guilty of this. There's something about the president taking part in the American experience. Now, the NBA Finals doesn't necessarily feel like that to me. The NFL still feels like, all right, if the president's going to the Super Bowl, I get it. Like that, I get. If he's going to the AFC, NFC, he or she, by the way, I don't mean this. I mean a president. Maybe that's what I should say, is people will be in and out, right? A president. Go. If you tell me, the Super Bowl feels more like the event. It feels more like the league. The NBA Finals is what's going on right now. New York's at the center of it because of the Knicks. The Knicks are an absolute wagon, and they are an absolute brand inside of the league. So there's I understand all of this. It makes sense. And he's a New Yorker. Well, he is if you ask J-Lo. Did you see that from over the weekend? From Subway Takes. For those of you that don't know what Subway Takes is, a guy pretends to be on a subway and ask people their opinions about the world. And it started out as like he would just ask random commuters, but they have since moved the show to a soundstage in LA and there is no subway anymore. And it's just turned into another celebrity fluff interview. Hey, eat these hot wings and tell us what you think about stuff. Because what we have figured out with interviewing is when Carson would just sit across the desk from you and ask you, you would freak out. And so now get them in the ice bath, make them eat the hot wings, put them on the subway. And next thing you know, you get the thing. And J-Lo said just this last week, because everybody's asking what's a real New Yorker now because the Knicks are at the center of the NBA Finals. And J-Lo said, unless you were born in one of the five boroughs, you're not a real New Yorker. That ought to play well with the party. They talk slick when there's no election happening, huh? They talk a little different. Might be a little problematic for the mayor of New York, maybe. Might be a little problematic. I couldn't even believe she said it. I could not believe she said it. By the way, I went out of my way to try to push that off the rundown today because I was like, oh, that one's too easy. But sorry, couldn't make it all the way there. Because the man's a real New Yorker, as long as you go with Jenny from the block.
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18: This is Jana Kramer from Wind Down with Jana Kramer. 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
1: On your socials, the Stansberry Show, reachable through that microphone talkback button if you listen on iHeartRadio too. Some people do not care for if you should happen to pass out your opinion on raising children, or how kids should act in public, or what parents should do with kids, or what's right, or how we do this, or if you don't have children. There are people who believe you don't have children, you can't know. And I believe that there are some things about being a parent that you cannot know until you have been one. I believe there are a lot of things. Everybody, I think it's a lot like what I do for a living. I say it all the time. People listen every single day to radio and or they watch TV every day. And it then leads you down this path that you think you understand fully how it all works behind the scenes of it. Not as true as some may think, maybe, right? And I think parenting can be a little bit like that, where it's like, well, you see it a lot. You can assume and maybe fill a gap here, right? And then I think sometimes parents just don't like the fact that they're being questioned on how they're parenting. And so you don't know, and you. And then if we were going to go down that path, what I would say is, well, yes, I get how that statement comes out because, look, man, a lot of hours in the day. I don't have time to yell at them right now, you know, so I get it. But I am going to weigh in. I guess I should say we are going to weigh in into what would you rather have happen with your children? This will not be the first time you've been asked this question. You've probably been sitting around with some friends, maybe while dealing with this issue with your kids, a conversation has come. Would you rather your child be the bully, or would you rather your child be bullied? I don't think either are great, but I do believe this is a perspective issue on what would be better. I think we could just look at a couple of different arguments inside of them. So we could start with the bullied. Because I bet that's probably more people. At least felt like they had somewhat of a like personal bully somewhere in their scholastic journey, if we will. Okay. I think while talking with people and seeing some responses and all that, that people would say, oh, well, no, I would rather my kid be bullied. It's a small problem initially, but you essentially, you what I meant to say is eventually you rise above, you see it, it's a kind of a temporary thing. It helps build this thick skin, you become resilient, and you move on. And I think that can be true. I worry sometimes that the stereotype of the nerd that got bullied owns the tech company now is who we make the face of who got bullied in school. And I don't know if that's going to be the bulk of them. So I don't know if I could personally put my eggs in that. I'd rather have my kid be bullied because of what, you know, it's going to build that character and, you know, you feel sorry for them. It's really about a deficiency in them. Otherwise, they wouldn't be bullying you. And, you know, all of that, you know, hero's trial stuff, if you will, that you kind of lean on while you're in gen pop in school and the like. So I guess you could flip it over. Would you want your kid to be the bully? Well, of course, while hosting rock stations over the year, be like, oh, your kid's going to be the one who pays for my kid's lunch. And, you know what I mean? As a way to, like, say quickly a shorthand of, well, you better toughen up a little bit out there, though. Because what should happen to people is not what will happen to people in most scenarios. We talked about that a little bit earlier, right? Because things could be great, but, oh, no, here comes all those people to ruin all those things. And that's what this is. There you were going along. Everything was fine. And somebody started bullying you and making fun of you. Whether taking your lunch money or whatever the bullying thing is now. Maybe you're running around an amusement park pulling somebody's shorts down because they're trans. That just happened about a week and a half ago, something like that, 2 weeks ago. Cedar Point, maybe that's the bullying that's happening. Probably is in a lot of instances, I would imagine. Better to have my kid be the bully than be the pea brain kid, the little wimpy kid who gets pushed around. The bully ends up being the boss in the workplace, right? That's what people say. I don't believe who I would call like my boss was the bully and he became the boss. My guess is Chubbs down there got bullied a little bit. Right. And now I pay dearly for it. But that's again, that's a personal, situation. I think the bully a lot of times does become the middle manager guy. Or a girl, woman, sorry, guy, girl, woman. Sorry. A little bit of misogyny creeping out. Shit, it's okay. It'll be fine. I don't think I'd want my kid to be the bully. If my kid's being bullied, it's a problem he has at school. He or she, sorry. I think of this as a guy problem, I think, maybe. And I don't know why mean girls are totally a thing. They're meaner than us. Way more mean than us. But I do, because that's what society's done. Male and white and male and male and male and the toxic and the, that's just the maleness. Make them less male. Right? We've done that. And so that's been kind of a thing. So I kind of view it through that filter because that's what society wanted to make sure was the filter I viewed it through. So, we've done a good job of that. I don't want my kid to be the bully, though. Because like I said, if my kid is being bullied, it's a problem they're having. But if my kid's the bully, we both got a problem. See, because you're the bully. But I raised one. I want the friend who bullies his cool friend. Or I want the kid who bullies his cool friend. And by that, I mean breaks balls. And doesn't let his friend's head get a little too big. Yeah, you might have to whip out the F word every now and again. Walk into class. Shut it down. Lock the door. Right? But I want my kid to be the, hey, man, and can ball break. But the moment he sees you take care of the kid who can't ball break, and the thing, he sees you mess with that, once the fight is lopsided, I want my kid, and he won't be, but I want my kid to be like, yo, man, what's up with that? Don't do that. That's what I would want. Be capable of, this is not a popular guy to reference right now, but Jordan Peterson once said, and he was 1,000% right about it, that everybody's looking for a good man. You don't want a good man. What you want is a bad man who's willing to be good. That's what you want. You want a guy who can be like, nah, man, that ain't, like, you need to be able to handle the situation. And if you haven't been bullied enough, and if you haven't been teased enough, and if you do, there's a difference between, by the way, teasing and bullying. That's what I'm saying. I want my kid to be the teaser, not the bully. Because that's when you can tease and think, when you can play, when you can push and pull, because you need to be able to be teased in that situation too. And as long as that's what you can be, I think it's fine. By the way, teasing isn't, well, now we got these broom handles and we're sticking them in orifices. And by the way, that's past bullying too, if you ask me. Not that bullying is okay. We had too much bullying going on in sports and all of this stuff that was kind of happening. And we then made teasing bullying. I think that's part of a larger problem. And that's why, you got Cookie Monster backpacks and you're dropping 24-year-olds off at their first job interview and you got to hold their hand. I do. I know the participation trophy. I know. Boomer alert. I know, but I'm right. But if my kid's being bullied, that's a problem we can maybe fix.

0: couldn't really find home base, man. You know what I mean? Easy to get a little bit of a rise out of that. A little bit more difficult these days, and that's, you know, I've worked on that a little bit too. But that is, it's easy to say, I'd rather have my kid be bullied until the tears are coming down the cheeks. And then it's like, all right, now I got to go kill that kid's father.
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0: 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Looking good right now. Wrapping up your morning drive, 77 is light north and south by the airport. 30 is smooth east and west. So is 62. I'm Pat Butler from the Total Traffic Center.
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1: Robert writing in saying, Stansberry, I'd rather my kid be the bully. We had discussed whether you would rather your kid be a bully or bullied. And Robert says, give me the bully. I can fix that. I can nip it in the bud. I can pull the kid and parent and, you know, be like, what the hell's the matter with you? You know what I mean? What are you doing? Your mother's going to be yelling. You know what I mean? He's like, you can kind of get in there and kind of get that turned around, maybe. The bullied is... you kind of have to sit on the edge of the bed and tell the kid all those lies about how it's going to get better tomorrow. You know, and it isn't going to get better tomorrow. Yeah, it's tough. I think the age range, you know, you say kid, it's different, right? There are people my age who have 24-year-olds and we'll call them like my kid because they are their kids and they still absolutely view you as a kid. Now, I don't think that's where, I don't think we can go all the way to 24-year-olds when you start talking bullies. Now you're just a dick, right? Okay, we talked hazing and all of that, and we've talked over the years and bullying, and that gets into like this physical sexual assault place with like broom handles and all that. If I found out my kid was part of that, that would really bum me out. And that would be like, honey, what are we doing here? One of us, maybe, I think I tell Kennedy I quit tomorrow, man. I think I got to start spending some more. Dude, it's broom handles and asses. I think I got to hang out here a little bit more. I think that would really not sit well with me. If you were a direct descendant of me and I found out you were verbally teasing somebody, not that you should, I'd be like, wow, we kind of maybe had to see this one coming, right? And then you get in there and be like, all right, this is why this isn't okay. And other people have feelings too. And right, and this and that. And you're trying to console a kid that's sad. That would suck. I mean, that would just absolutely suck. So I could get that. That looking to avoid that by any means necessary. We talked to Scott today too from waitingfornextyear.com. I floated the idea of a reunion of Baker Mayfield and the Browns. It's nowhere near happening, but Baker's unhappy with his contract talks in Tampa. So I was like, you know what I'll do is spin these media narratives. You know what I mean? Kind of, you know, drum something up out of nothing there. Known to do it a few times, my industry is. So, you know, that's what we did. We did a little bit of that. And also ran you through some of the things that were a little bit better before everybody found out about them. Now, the big one that comes to mind for me is always like a band, music. It's kind of like, you know, everybody always does that. Oh, I knew about this band before you did. They're cool. You should listen. Then they do. Ah, they were better before you knew about them. You know, it's kind of one of those things. Sometimes a restaurant can get a little overcrowded, a little too busy throughout the week. And it's like, man, are they able to keep up with this demand now that they're a little popular? That can happen sometimes. And their Airbnb was a big one. There was a lot more of those. I don't know for sure, but it wouldn't surprise me if maybe we looked into that again a time or two tomorrow on the program. I meant to get into this Victor Wembanyama story. If I could get it out of my mouth. He is, the report is refusing to endorse soda companies. He's refusing to do this. And he's, of course, being applauded for by plenty of people. Not sure it's the brass at the NBA who are going to love it the most. But we're going to take a look at it. And or we intend to do this morning. We were unable to get to that. And in the back of my mind, I said, well, they are playing tonight. It is game 3 tonight. Probably not necessarily crazy to think we could talk Knicks Spurs and then get into all things Victor Wembanyama tomorrow. It was another, we touched on the fact that the president, Donald Trump, is reportedly going to game 3 tonight in New York. We did about one segment on that. I didn't go overboard on it. Like I'm guessing a lot of shows throughout the country did today. Again, my math there is that the game's going to happen tonight. The reaction to them shutting down the watch parties is what it is. We talked about it a little, but once he's in the building, now that is when your storylines will kick off. So I would expect me to have maybe a couple of more minutes set aside on that tomorrow. It will also be Tuesday, so we'll have new Turd Tuesday for you. I have no idea what's on it. I haven't even gotten that far ahead yet to look. Aside from that, I'm done for the day. Not back live again until tomorrow. Teresa does have your next $2,500 keyword. She'll give you that at 11 a.m. here on Rock 106.9. Hopefully you have a decent afternoon. Hopefully you and I run into one another somewhere around the Hall of Fame City. See you.
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Welcome to Monday, everyone. Fresh new week ahead. Happy June 8th. I got trips. I got money. I got music. And we got each other. I'm good.

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1: I'm Teresa. I got to play this. I'll play this one last time. It's a little... I'm not gonna say it's a controversy. Obviously, Masters of the Universe is out, you know, competing with Scary Movie, both great movies. The minute Masters of the Universe dropped in theaters, like 5 minutes in, an actress who is featured in an end credit scene immediately posted the end credit moment, which ruins it for everyone who hasn't had an even chance to get into the car yet to drive to the theater. Bad move on her part. She's like, oh, I deleted it because I got a lot of heat. I'll wait for the movie to be out for a while. You think? So the point of that is, I'm not going to spoil it for you, but if you do see Masters of the Universe, just like with a Marvel film, you're going to stay to the end because there's three post-credit moments you might want to watch.
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I want to make sure I give you a little more momentum in this early part of the Monday afternoon, so give me four songs and let's talk about Vegas.

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We were born to be loud. 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

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America. That's America. Enter it now.

106.9. It's another good hour of rock to keep us awake at work. Pink Floyd's Bush. I also need to talk about, I'll just say this, somebody in the rock community selling feet photos. I'll tell you who. Into songs. First up, Temple of the Dog.

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1: Let me slide in for 1 second. I read a stat that 2/3 of Americans play video games at least 1 hour a week. I recommend about 5. Just because you're adulting doesn't mean you can't couch rot, you know, Mario Kart or, I don't know, GTA. I'm here for all of it and any of it. You should play more. 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

0: Rock 106.9, Canton's Rock Station. I hope you're having a good day, and I hope you're ready to put some money in your pocket. 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

Canton's Rock Station, Rock 106.9. It's been a great June so far. The music drops, the albums, the announcements, and more new music is to come. I'm Teresa. Coming up in two songs, I'll tell you who else just announced something. 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
1: It looks like the, I don't know, anime rock community is mad at Netflix. They've canceled Devil May I. I think it's on season 3. This is like where 21 Pilots, Papa Roach just announced a song, part of season 3. It's pretty cool, but they're canceling it. So don't start it if you don't want the disappointment.

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1: I just read people are doing a reverse bucket list. 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To each their own. I'm just putting it out there. It's a thing now, I guess. Hi, welcome to Monday.

Rock 106.9. It's Teresa Threads. It is still a thing. And if you're on it, we are too. Go find us right now at Rock 106.9 and keep that feed full of rock.

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1: Let me just say, happy early birthday, America, 250. And I share a birthday with America. How great is it? July 4th. I'm a July 4th baby. I love it. I'm only 18 years old. I'm forever 21, just like the store. I'm Teresa. Yes.

0: 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This is a good time to remind you that I absolutely love you guys.
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0: Thank you, Joe. That means a lot.
1: Honestly. Love hearing you on the radio, girl. You're doing a great job. Rock on.
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1: I'm Teresa, very, very excited for this win. iHeartRadio Music Festival. 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Insane. 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

Canton's Rock, 106.9. Motley Crue. You know, Mondays are better when you're rocking out. Just throwing that out there. Led Zeppelin's coming up. My name's Shumley. Good afternoon. Lit. Here's my own worst enemy.

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I have a band that's now considered dad rock. I know it's crazy to think about Foo Fighters. They're coming up after Def Leppard. Here's Photograph.

Rock 106.9. 4 feet tall, 3.5 feet wide at the shoulders. You ever see Glenn Danzig? Yeah, that dude's built like a fire hydrant. He rocks. I love Danzig. Here's Mother.

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I'll pass out the first $2,500 keyword at 8, and we'll start New Turn Tuesday tomorrow at 9 on Rock 106.9. I want

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Skid Row Sebastian Bach filling in for Dee Snider when Twisted Sister Tour starting this fall. I think it kicks off September 4th, Palmer, Arkansas at the Borealis Theater. I wouldn't mind seeing Sebastian Bach fronting for Twisted Sister. Here's Skid Row. It's I Remember You.

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1: There's not a lot of this Monday workday ahead of you. It's almost quitting time, less than an hour. Semisonic, here's closing time.

Canton's rock station, Rock 106.9. This coming Friday, Sublime releases their first album in 30 years. Bradley Knoll's son, Jacob Knoll, on lead vocals, sounds just like Dad. The new album's called Until the Sun Explodes. Sublime, here's what I got.

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I'll pass out the first $2,500 keyword at 8, and we'll start Meet Your Tuesday tomorrow at 9.

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Rock 106.9. Lynyrd Skynyrd, they wrote a song that I think has one of the best guitar solos of all time. See if you agree. It's coming up after Nirvana. Here's Come As You Are.

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1: You know, look on the bright side. Driving home on a Monday, you know the toughest day of the work week, that's behind you. Foo Fighters coming up next. Queen, David Bowie. Here's Under Pressure.

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1: Chili Peppers are next. 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
1: 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Guaranteed human.

answer is yes. Richie Sambora stepped on stage with this band at his daughter's wedding reception. Look, I hate weddings, no offense. Yeah, don't invite me. But that's a wedding I'd like to have gone to. Everybody's singing along. Sounds like they had a good time. I bet that band gets hired for a lot more weddings. Offspring and Bon Jovi coming up.

Sansbury on Tuesday's show, just how far are you willing to go for a date? I'll pass out the first $2,500 keyword at 8, and we'll start New Tur Tuesday tomorrow at 9 on Rock 106.9.

Canton's Rock 106.9. Chad Tyson, what's up? How you guys doing tonight? Checking in to Rock Next here on a Monday evening. Back from the weekend. Hopefully enjoyed a busy show on tap tonight, man. Lots of stuff to get to, including a ton of great music. Keeping that rocking with some Bush right now. And I'm in until midnight if you need anything. Talk back, mic open with us on iHeart. You can also get me on the socials at Chad Tyson.

Rock 106.9. Chad Tyson, thanks for hanging out. Here's Rebecca to thanks on a Monday night. More cash going out the door tomorrow with this American 250 money we're giving away. Another $2,500 up for grabs, 8 a.m. tomorrow, so keep an ear out.

0: Kids Rock Station, Rock 106.9. Chad Tyson, Blur song too, rocking things tonight. I got some Metallica coming up next. Doc Martens has officially restocked the Metallica 1461 shoes. Sold out online, but I guess they're back in the store now, so if you're looking for those, there you go. And, of course, St. Anger, anniversary for that, was on Friday last week. I finally threw it on a turntable over the weekend to see if it sounds better on vinyl. And interestingly enough, I think it does, but mainly because of the system that I'm listening to it on. I've got a bit of an audiophile turntable set up. It's the beginnings of it. But it definitely sounds better on vinyl on that system. That's the caveat there. But if you want to check out the full video and review and also see how Lars got that drum sound, because I demonstrated I get a snare drum out. At Chad Tyson on TikTok and Instagram. Hit me up there.
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On Tuesday's show, just how far are you willing to go for a date? 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